0: the property. The vehicle sped off and hasn't yet been found. Nobody inside the home was injured. Police are speaking with the occupants of the home as they work to determine why their house was targeted. Madeline Burke, Melbourne.
1: The Australian dollar is buying 69.7 US cents. This is Air News. The first finalist of the FIFA World Cup 2026 was decided this morning, as Air Sports' Graham Davis reports.
2: Spain defeated France 2-0 to progress to its second World Cup final. France had been impressive throughout the tournament, but today it was outplayed and never really got going. Oyarzabal struck an unstoppable penalty to put his side ahead in the 22nd minute after Digne had impeded Yamal. Spain had only conceded one goal throughout the tournament, so when Pero ran onto Olmo's clever pass and fired the ball home in the 58th minute, the match was all but over. It was only in added-on time that France finally produced an effort on target, but Spain's only two were enough for the win. Graham Davis for Air Sport.
1: In rugby league, Boom youngster Casey McLean will return for Penrith in the centres tomorrow night when they take on Brisbane in Parramatta. Isaiah Papali'i will also be back from concussion, while Nathan Cleary, Isaiah Yeo and Liam Martin return from origin duty. And at AFL, Billy Frampton has been cleared to play in Collingwood's finals-defining clash with Carlton on Saturday night, the tribunal downgrading a rough conduct charge to a fine. And the world's best golfer, Scotty Scheffler, is enjoying an unusual preparation for his championship defence at the British Open. Scheffler missed his first cut in nearly 4 years at last week's Scottish Open. He says it's allowed him to get on the ground early at Royal Birkdale.
3: Just getting used to the course and getting some extra rest.
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5: Current temperature is 10 degrees in the local area. The forecast for today will be partly cloudy with a maximum 15. Thursday, cloudy 15. Friday, cloud clearing 16. The weekend, Saturday, cloud clearing 17. 17 also on Sunday, and it'll be mostly sunny. Monday, partly cloudy 16 and 17 on Tuesday, and partly cloudy.
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5: And we're back for our second hour of One Summer. Let's have a look at our music quote for today. It comes from Victor Hugo. Victor Hugo, very clever man, was a French romantic author, poet, essayist, playwright, journalist, human rights activist and politician. What a man. His most famous works are the novels The Hunchback of Notre Dame in 1831 and in 1862 he Les Miserables. The quote from Victor Hugo, "Music expresses that which cannot be said and on which it is impossible to be silent. Music expresses that which cannot be said and on which it is impossible to be silent." Today on One Summer, I'm playing some of the best Australian hits from the year 1975. And that was the year 1975 that the Medibank Health Scheme began in Australia. Capital punishment was banished in Victoria and colour television officially began in Australia. Richard Clapton's commercial breakthrough came with his single Girls on the Avenue, issued in January of 1975. Although Festival had little faith in the song, initially releasing it as a B-side of Travelling Down the Castlereagh, it was picked up by radio and reached number four on the Australian Kent Music Report singles chart in March. According to Richard Clapton, he did not feel that Girls on the Avenue was the perfect song, but Festival Records rejected that song six times. They said to me, "What's the chorus? Is it Don't You Slip or Friday Night?" I don't know. Why does a song have to have a hook and a chorus? You either like the song or you don't. Number 16 in 75.

New Zealand schoolmates William Cates and William Robertson were together between 1959 and 1989 as a duo. Professionally, they were known as Bill and Boyd. Their song, Santa Never Made It to Darwin, was in position 15. And that was about Cyclone Tracy, which took place on Christmas Day, 1974. 80% of Darwin City was devastated in the cyclone by winds up to 217 kilometres per hour. The single record was released as a charity single to raise funds for the appeal. Bill and Boyd.

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1: Australian singer Diana Trask was a popular performer in the US during the 60s and 70s. She was born in Warburton, a small logging town near Melbourne, to a musically talented family. She first gained attention in Australia at age 16 after winning a nationwide talent contest and began playing on television. In 1961, Diana landed a regular singing spot on the national television series Sing Along with Mitch, and was signed to a 3-year contract by NBC Television. It was a sing-along show hosted by Mitch Miller with a strong male chorus, and Diana Trask was one of the featured singers. Number 14 in 1975, Diana Trask, Oh Boy. Then we'll have a listen to number 13, Marty Roan and Denim and Lace.

0: Marty Roan on your local station, 88.6 Plenty Valley FM. He's had an interesting career, Marty Roan. He's been a songwriter, a singer, actor, and the business manager of three boxers in the past, and that was in the late 1980s. He was a manager of the three boxers from the Waters family. In 1966, Marty Roan was a support act for the Rolling Stones tour. He did national service in 1970, he released a single in 2017 called Graceland on the Line in commemoration of the 40th anniversary since Elvis Presley's death. And Marty Roan has been interviewed by Plenty Valley FM's David Nicholas a number of times on David's program. Those were the days. If you go to the website, www.pvfm.org.au, and look up Those Were the Days, you might have those podcasts where David did interview Marty Roan. And Marty Roan was position number 13 in 1975. Hello to Frank out in West Heidelberg. He sent a text message. And if you'd like to send a text message or put in a request, Plenty Valley FM has its own text line for you to contact us, which is good. 0468 277 886. 0468 277 886. Provide your name and your suburb and we'll say hello. The number again, 0468 277 886. Thanks, Frank. Frank always calls me Daddy-O. Hope you're well, he said today. Thank you, Frank. You're a gentleman. We've got our trivia quiz coming up right after these important messages.
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Time now for our trivia quiz. We've got 5 questions. I'll ask the questions. We'll play a song and come back and look at the answers. Okay, question number 1 today. Which Australian opening batter, this is a cricket question, which Australian opening batter of the 2000s was nicknamed Alfie? Number 1, that is. Number 2, in which country would you find the Dolomite Mountains? In which country would you find the Dolomite Mountains? 3, between 1964 and 1970, the Beatles starred in 5 major films. Can you name 3 of them? Can you name 3 films that the Beatles starred in between 1964 and 1970? That's question 3. Number 4, honey eaters are what type of animal? And in last question for today, we've got some lyrics for you. I bet you think this song is about you. I bet you think this song is about you. They're the lyrics. What song and who sung it? They're the 5 questions. We'll give you the answers after our next track, which comes from Olivia Newton-John. Olivia Newton-John is a 4-time Grammy Award winner. Her music career includes 5 US number 1 hits and another top 10 hits on the Billboard Hot 100 and 2 Billboard 200 number 1 albums. The albums were If You Love Me, Let Me Know, and from 1974, and Have You Never Been Mellow, that's 75. She died in 2022. Olivia Newton-John sold over 100 million records. Let's have a song from Olivia Newton-John. It's position number 10 in 1975, If You Love Me.

Great voice of Olivia Newton-John, and If You Love Me, that was number 10 in 1975. Let's take a look at the answers to our trivia questions. Question number one, which Australian opening batter in cricket of the 2000s was nicknamed Alfie? Answer is Justin Langer. In which country is number two? And this is number two. In which country would you find the Dolomite Mountains? Well, I guess if you've been a traveller overseas, you might have been aware of that, but they're in Italy. The Dolomite Mountains are in Italy. Number three, between 1964 and 1970, the Beatles starred in five major films. Can you name three of them? The five films were A Hard Day's Night, Help, Magical Mystery Tour, Yellow Submarine, and Let It Be. Honey eaters are what type of animal? Honey eaters are a bird. That was number four in the lyrics for today. I bet you think this song is about you. The song was sung by Carly Simon and the track, the title called You're So Vain. Okay, let's go back to checking our top 20 songs. For 1975, John Paul Young had number 12 with The Love Game. The Seekers were in 11th spot with The Sparrow Song. Number 10, song I just played from Olivia Newton-John with If You Love Me. John Paul Young once again at number 9 with Yesterday's Hero. Let's go back to the 1975 hits on One Summer. John Paul Young, Yesterday's Hero, position 9. Position 8, The Skyhooks and All My Friends Are Getting Married. John Paul Young's career was boosted by regular appearances as a performer and guest host on Countdown. Yeah, a 1974 to 1987 series for Australia's national broadcaster, the ABC. Besides Love Is in the Air, Young had top 10 chart success in Germany and the Netherlands with Standing in the Rain and four other top 10 hits in South Africa, including number one hits with I Hate the Music in 76 and Yesterday's Hero in 1975. Position number 9 in 75 was John Paul Young and Yesterday's Hero.

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1: 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Doesn't seem that long ago.

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3: Sherbet, also known as Highway or the Sherbs, were one of the most prominent and successful Australian rock bands of the 1970s. The classic lineup was Daryl Braithwaite on vocals, Tony Mitchell on bass guitar, Garth Porter on keyboards, Alan Sando on drums, and Clive Shakespeare on guitar provided their teen-orientated pop style. In 1976, Shakespeare left and was replaced by Harvey James. According to rock musician, historian Ian McFarlane, alongside Sky Hooks, Sherbet was the most successful pop band of the 1970s with a run of 20 consecutive hit singles to its credit and 17 albums that yielded 10 platinum and 40 gold disc awards. Sherbet was the first domestic act to sell $1 million worth of records in Australia. Daryl Braithwaite retired recently from live performances after a long time in the business. The number one song in 1975 was by Sherbet, a track called Summer Love.
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Local station 88.6, Plenty Valley FM, number one in 1975, was from Sherbet and track called Summer Love. Just a quick rundown of the top ones. Skyhooks had number two with Horror Movie, Bob Hudson. Number three, Newcastle Song, Hush with Boney Maroney. Number four, and My Little Angel, William Shakespeare, at number five. I hope you've enjoyed the trip back to 1975 today on our One Summer Hits and Memories feature year. And a note of thanks to Frank and Steve for the loan of their music and Frank's generosity in getting the One Summer grabs from the various artists, some of which I've played today and over many years during One Summer program. Stand by for Steve Mann after the news with 100% Aussie, to be followed by David Nicholas at 12 noon with more 60s and 70s hits for your enjoyment in his program called Those Were the Days. And another bonus at your local station, 88.6, is if you like country music, don't forget to tune in to Harry T each Sunday, 11 a.m. to 2 p.m. Thanks for listening. I got to play one of your favourite songs, at least from 1975. Don't forget, keep smiling, stay well and keep safe. Bye.

0: Hello there, I'm Sean Bindley. The Prime Minister will announce his department will coordinate Australia's artificial intelligence policy. Anthony Albanese will establish the Office of AI. All government departments will ensure there is a standard approach to the technology. Mr Albanese will collaborate with business, unions and workers to address their concerns. Australian drivers are being warned they could be paying almost $2 a litre for fuel as the Middle East conflict reignites. The oil price has surged by more than 10% since Iran and the US started trading further strikes. The US president has backed down on his threat of imposing a fee on ships transiting through the Strait of Hormuz. Mr Trump says he will instead seek investment and trade deals with Gulf states. A naval blockade on Iranian ports is also being reinstated. Strategic Analysis Australia Director Michael Shoebridge says the US is now in a very unstable policy environment.
1: This is now a war over the control of the Strait of Hormuz, and the blockade is part of that. America is trying to put pressure on Iran like it did before, hoping for a different result.
0: Australia's top science agency has found renewable energy is still the most affordable way to generate power, while nuclear is the most expensive. The CSIRO's annual economic report shows demand for turbines to power data centres in the US is causing global gas prices to rise. The agency's chief energy economist, Paul Graham, says batteries are now cheaper at supplying electricity during evening peaks.
2: This has been a really big seismic shift in the electricity sector because instead of gas turbines being the cheapest way to deliver peak energy, batteries are now the lowest cost technology for doing that.
0: A sick northern giant petrel found on a beach at Noosa in Queensland has tested negative to H5 bird flu. A total of 13 reported cases have been confirmed in South Australia, Western Australia and New South Wales. University of Melbourne biosecurity expert Richard Bradhurst says while everyone's on alert, there's no evidence of further spread at the moment.
3: The current season of birds coming up from the southern oceans is now. So from May to August, but from August to November, we'll have the flyways active coming down from Asia. So that'll be another period where we'll keep our eyes open.
0: An investigation is underway after a man was shot dead in Sydney's northwest. Dusty Fitzpatrick reports.
4: Emergency services were called to Carlingford following reports of a shooting just after 7 o'clock this morning. Officers found a man aged in his 30s with significant injuries inside a car. He wasn't able to be revived and died at the scene. Police say he's yet to be formally identified with a crime scene now in place. Members of the public are being urged to avoid the area. Dusty Fitzpatrick, Sydney.
0: And a 16-year-old boy will face court today following alleged school stabbing on Brisbane's south side. Lachlan Gray has more.
5: Police will allege just before midday yesterday the boy was involved in an altercation with a 17-year-old Logan boy in Carrawatha. The 17-year-old was allegedly wounded with a small knife, causing life-threatening injuries. He was transported to the PA hospital and is in a stable condition. It will be further alleged the 16-year-old left the scene on foot prior to police arrival and was located in a vehicle at Stretton. He faces one count each of acts intended to maim, disfigure and disable and unlawful possession of weapons category M. Lachlan Gray, Brisbane.
0: This is Air News. Spain is the first country true to the World Cup final, beating France 2-0 in the semi-finals this morning. The European champions will now play the winner of tomorrow's match between England and Argentina. In AFL news, James Hurd says he won't be providing a running commentary on his application for the Essendon coaching job. The Bombers greats and disgraced former coach met with club officials yesterday, telling Footy Classifieds he'll be keeping tight-lipped.
6: I think it's not fair to Essendon or to myself to keep talking about it. While the process is going on, I'm not going to comment any further. And I suppose if I get the job, I'll comment. And if I get kicked out of the process, then I'll comment then.
0: Meanwhile, Billy Frampton has been cleared to play in Collingwood's finals defining clash with Carlton on Saturday night, the tribunal downgrading a rough conduct charge to a fine. In rugby league, Broncos veteran Ben Hunt is throwing the gauntlet down to his teammates ahead of tomorrow's clash with the Panthers. Brisbane's mathematical finals hopes will be dashed if they slump to a ninth consecutive loss, but Hunt says they'll go into the match with a full-strength side and no more excuses.
7: I think it's the healthiest team we've fielded since round one or two. Like, we've got all the players back. You know, Billy Walters is nearly back. I think the only one that's not available now is Corey Jensen. So we're back to full strength almost, and you know, if you can't get up for this game and get excited and, you know, give it your all, you know, in a do-or-die game against Penrith, then, you know, you shouldn't be playing the game, I think.
0: And India has heaped more misery on England's cricketers with a 6-wicket win in their opening one-day clash in Birmingham overnight. Australian Independent Radio News.
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0: G'day all, how you going? Welcome my friend to another week of 100% Aussie here on your local station, 88.6 Plenty Valley FM. And you're here with Steve, and as usual, we have a great hour of some good old Aussie music for you today. And nothing has changed. We are going to kick it off with AC/DC again. I may change it one week. We'll see. But today, Aka Daka. And of course, straight after AC/DC, I am playing The Angels. And I love kicking it off with these two acts. It's a great way to, I just like AC/DC and I like The Angels. All right, so time for some headbanging. And these two tracks are both live. So we're playing live. This is from AC/DC live at Atlantic Studios in New York back in 1977, December 1977. So back when they were first starting out. And with The Angels, this is going to be live from La Trobe Uni. Back in 1979, they did a live concert at La Trobe Uni. And we're kicking off with AC/DC, live version of High Voltage, and then The Angels with their live version of Straightjacket. Take it away, Aka Daka.
1: Thank you.
0: Thank you.
1: All right, we got this song now for you. Off the first album out here, I might remember. High Voltage, Rock and Roll.

Greta Leamington, Simpav and Veg Out for the next hour with some Bonza Aussie tracks. 100% Aussie on 88.6 Plenty Valley FM.

Yes, the Angels with Straight Jacket. And before that, we, of course, we had ACDC with High Voltage. And it was good to hear Bon Scott talking and introducing the song of High Voltage. Because remember, that was back in 77. And Bon, the late and great Bon Scott, passed away back in 1980. Now we've come to the third track of the day. And, of course, our third track is our request track. And this week, our regular listener, Joel, Joel's request track, has requested a track from the band called Demon Head. And this is actually from their latest album, Black Devil Lies, their 2019 album. Now, Demon Head are a Melbourne-based thrash traditional metal band with the grooves of stoner rock and death punk. So this is Demon Head, and this is the track that Joel has requested. It's called Face Your Demons. Take it away. Demon Head. A bit of heavy rock.

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4: 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You're here with Steve and, of course, we're playing 100% Aussie. 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And the track that we just heard was Demon Head, Face Your Demons. Now, I thought I'm going to change a bit. There's still rock, a bit of a rock theme here at the moment. We're going to play two women, two different tracks of different Australian female rock artists. And the first one we're going to play is Cassidy Paris. And Cassidy Paris, of course, she's a powerful voice, modern rock blending classic influences with contemporary edge. So we're going to play Cassidy Paris. This is from her 2025 album, Bittersweet. And then straight after Cassidy, I'm going to play a lady or her lead singer for the band, which is her band, Rose Carleo Band. And this is from their album, Time Is Now, the 2015 album with 10 years. And Rose is actually quite good. And we might play another Rose Carleo track as well. But kick it off with Cassidy Paris with Give Me Your Love.

Yes, that was, of course, Rose Kaleo Band with 10 years from their 2015 album. Before that, of course, we had Cassidy Paris with Give Me Your Love. All right, let's play. I'm going to play a track from, I haven't got it ready yet, but I'm going to play a track right now. It was off a 2025 album called Cover Recovery 2. And we're going to hear actually Joe Perino. Joe Perino, he was one of the finalists for the 2009 Australia's Got Talent. So he's come into the world of that. He also has played with the Filthy Animals. Also featured on some of the Filthy Animals tracks as well. But this is a track from Joe Perino, and also playing with Joe is Peter Northcote. Now, Peter Northcote, a great session guitarist, muso. He's toured with international acts like Elton John, Cher, Sinead and Twine, Billy Joel, The Monkees, even The Monkees, Rod Stewart, Bo Diddley, Tom Jones, all as well. And also on this is Brett Garced, who's also the guitarist for John Farnham. So this is a great track, Crossroads from Cover Recovery 2, Jay Perino and the Boys.

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4: Yes, and what a great track. That was Joe Parrino. I think you say his name, Parrino or Parrino. It's P-A-R-R-I-N-O, of course. And then the guitarist. You could tell there was a couple of guitarists that were really going for it, letting loose on that, Brett Garsed and Peter Northcutt. Great track, their version of Crossroads. Now, as I said, Jay was actually also part of the Filthy Animals, plays with the Filthy Animals as well. And also Rose Carleo, who we played on earlier, she actually is also an artist with the Filthy Animals. As I said, Filthy Animals, Australia's supergroup. And this track is from the Filthy Animals with Rose Carleo. And it's their version of the Kisses classic hit, Sure Know Something. Take it away, the Filthy Animals and Rose.

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Yes, that was Peter Northcote. So Pete's not just a session muso. He plays his plays some good covers as well as his version of the classic hit, Old Man. It's actually from his 2023 album, 11-11. Now I'm going to play a bit of Swanee, John Swan with I'll Be Gone.

we'll just fade that down a little bit because we've come to the time of the day where we need to say so long for another week. But before we do, we, of course, are going to play our country track, finish on our country track. And this week we have a track from a young lass by the name of Jade Gibson. And Jade is actually... comes from the rolling, wide-open spaces of rural northeast Victoria. Yes, she's a Victorian girl, and she's carving out her own lane with Australian country music with a modern genre blurring sound. And over the past decade, she's actually honed her craft going anywhere from pubs in towns that probably most never heard of. She's also performed on the Denny Newt Master, CMC Rocks, Tamworth Country Music Festival. And she's also collaborated with a Melbourne artist. And we're going to play a track, Jane's track, 2022 single, Country Mile. I'll be back same time next week. It is Jane Gibson with Country Mile.

0: Hello there, I'm Sean Bindley. The opposition argues Labor's AI plan will simply create more bureaucracy and won't help ordinary Australians. The Prime Minister will make a key speech today, outlining his government's approach to artificial intelligence. Anthony Albanese will announce an Office of AI will be created within his own department, but Liberal leader Angus Taylor claims his focus should be on delivering for Australians.
1: Our focus is on real outcomes for people, on driving up their incomes, on making sure we have cyber defence in this country, on making sure we have in our relationship with the United States access to the very best frontier models to defend our country.
0: The US president has dropped his idea to impose a 20% toll on ships passing through the Strait of Hormuz. However, the US blockade on Iranian ports is scheduled to go ahead. Nick Harbour is in Washington.
2: The Gulf states are going to invest a tremendous amount of money into the United States. I think it's actually much better.
3: The US president laying out his new plan. Instead of charging a toll, Donald Trump claimed the leaders of Gulf nations had phoned him to pledge billions and billions of dollars of investments. The president teased more announcements in the coming days.
2: We have tremendous oil partnerships all of a sudden being formed over the last short period of time, and I guess you're going to be announcing them this week or next week, but massive.
3: But the US blockade again sees the American Navy preventing Iran-flagged as well as Iran-linked vessels from entering and exiting Iranian ports. It follows three consecutive nights of US strikes on Iran and escalating threats, raising fears diplomacy is dead, military action is once again the way forward. I'm Nick Harper in Washington.
0: In Victoria, Jacinda Allen has had to defend to her cabinet her refusal to establish a royal commission into big build corruption, despite overwhelming public support for one. The Age newspaper reports the Premier told a meeting of her front bench last week that royal commissions are not an effective way to bring about cultural change. Journalist Nick McKenzie says she won't be budging from her position of protecting the union movement.
4: It's a bizarre situation. I've never seen anything quite like it. As Victorians in the vast majority are calling for a royal commission, she says no, and it seems like the Labor caucus in her cabinet are willing to march off the cliff with her like lemming it. And by that, I don't mean to electoral defeat, which is highly likely at the moment. What I mean is march of a cliff into a policy abyss.
0: Queensland's Shadow Minister for Women says tackling domestic violence starts with providing better resources for young boys and men. Four Australian women have been murdered in the span of 1 week, with 27 women killed this year alone. Shannon Fentiman says prevention should start in school and sporting clubs to identify boys who need extra support with regulating their emotions.
5: This is not saying that all men are bad in any way, but I think the numbers are very clear that this is an issue of men's violence towards women. So what are we doing to support our young boys and men earlier and get them off the path of violence and control and actually get them the help that they need?
0: Telstra is now accepting compensation claims from businesses and individuals impacted by last week's network outage. Customers can apply through the telco's website, with submissions assessed on a case-by-case basis. Lawyer Paul McGurr warns that proving exact financial losses will be the biggest hurdle.
6: You don't know if no one could get through to your particular business who you've actually lost, so that's going to be the issue.
0: This is Air News. Spain has booked its place in the FIFA World Cup final with a 2-0 win over France in Dallas, Texas this morning. Michael Oyarzabal opened the scoring with a first-half penalty before Pedro Porro doubled the advantage in the second half.
7: A spectacular Spanish display. Spain, the European champions, will play the World Cup final.
0: Thanks to SBS for that audio. England meet Argentina in the other semi-final tomorrow morning our time. Well, they were a top-four team last year, but the Bulldogs are now fighting just to make the NRL finals. On Saturday night, the 10th-place Dogs host an equally desperate Tigers. Forward Jacob Preston admits they're running out of time.
8: We want to be making sure we win every game from now. It's kind of getting to that stage where it's kind of do or die, and yeah, every game's a must-win.
0: In cricket news, Big Bash League boss Alistair Dobson says cultural protocols and a pre-game ceremony will be carefully considered ahead of the men's final on Australia Day next year. And the International Cricket Council are considering major changes. The World Test Championship could be expanded to include semi-finals, and three new nations are expected to be added to the competition, Afghanistan, Zimbabwe and Ireland. Meanwhile, the Men's One Day World Cup will reduce teams from 14 to 12. Australian Independent Radio News.
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Written for the Hollies by American songwriter Clint Ballard Jr. They originally passed the song to another band, the Toggery Five, but then Hollies changed their mind and it became their first number one hit in the UK singles chart. We will be hearing, of course, today, you'll be expecting something from Bonnie Tyler, even though she belongs in the 80s, not quite the 70s or the 60s. But after the second hour, the beginning of the second hour, we'll have our usual little bit of a triple play, and it will be a triple play of Bonnie Tyler. Postcard is the name of the debut album by Mary Hopkin, produced by Paul McCartney and released by Apple Records in February 1969. And here's a track from that album, and it's written by Donovan.

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1: Reaching the top of the Billboard Hot 100 in the United States and became the title track of Donovan's third album, Sunshine Superman. Great to see the Rolling Stones, particularly Mick and Ronnie, out and about and publicising their new album and playing a few acoustic gigs, all there on YouTube. But let's go back to the beginning of the Rolling Stones and their very first number one hit in July 1964.

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0: Introducing this week's sentimental friend on Those Were the Days.
5: And this week's sentimental friend is Cilla Black. And the song, a song with a bit of a story, Cilla Black states that she will only record Alfie if Burt Bacharach himself did the arrangements, never thinking for one moment that he would. Then, yes, he said he would be happy to. Then Cilla said, well, I'm only going to do it if he comes over to London for the recording session. Yes, OK, came the reply. And then, as well as the arrangements and coming over, he had to play piano on the session. And to Cilla's astonishment, it was agreed that Bert would do all three.

0: Bobby Vinson from 1963. Well, that's a nice little ending there, reaching number one, and featured several times interwoven in David Lynch's 1986 movie Blue Velvet, and the film drew some inspiration from the song's lyrics. We'll stay in 1963, and this time we go to Roy Orbison, and technically this song has a unique structure in seven musical movements in which Roy sings through two octaves, way beyond the range of most rock and roll singers.
1: A candy-colored clown they call the Sandman tiptoes to my room every night, and just a sprinkle of stardust and a whisper, go to

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1: With one of our favourites there, Gene Pitney, Half Heaven, Half Heartache. Time now to go to the Australia of the 1960s, and who else but Johnny O'Keefe, also known as J.O.K., or even The Wild One. He was the first Australian rock and roll performer to tour the United States and the first Australian artist to make the local top 40 charts. In fact, he had 29 top 40 hits in Australia between 1958 and 1973. A twin spin from Johnny O'Keefe.

0: Haven't heard anything
1: now,
0: from...
1: There's a pretty low life expectancy among popular singers in Australia. Now, do you think at the mature age of 27 that you're washed up as a teenage idol?
2: You know, I don't think so. I thought a lot about that too, and I think everybody in the world has, including more so than anybody, Colonel Parker, because he's Elvis 27 or something, you know. Mm. And they've got to think now what is going to happen to him over the next 20 years. I feel that I'm not washed up as a teenage attraction. I feel that I can still be a teenage attraction when I'm 60.
0: Not washed up at all. Now, I was going to tell you about Johnny Young. Haven't heard of him or from him for some time. Johnny is a Dutch Australian singer, composer, record producer, young talent time you will remember, disc jockey, TV producer and host, and also had a career in the 1960s as a pop singer with number one hits, including this one, a cover of The Strangelove's Cara Lynn in 1966.

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0: Those were the day's classic instrumental.
5: A classic instrumental that has become my telephone ringtone. It's the good, the bad and the ugly. The theme to the 1966 movie of the same name, directed by Sergio Leone. And there's a couple of versions of this. This is the cover version by Hugo Montenegro in 1968, a big hit in America and the UK. And in fact, the whole thing has become one of the most iconic scores in film history. The good, the bad, and the ugly.

Changes from David Bowie from the album Hunky Dory, December 1971. One of his best known songs, David Bowie Brilliance. Coming up now, we've got The Who with the story of Happy Jack.

Elvis Presley and the Jordanaires, the king of the whole wide world, which he still is. But that was from the movie Kid Galahad. 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Coming up next, we've got the news, sport and weather, followed by our triple play tribute to Bonnie Tyler.

0: I'm Mark Dransfield. The Prime Minister's making a key speech outlining his government's approach to AI. More from Federal Politics reporter Nelson Scott.
1: The PM will soon unveil the policies and principles which will shape Australia's strategy on artificial intelligence amid record data centre investment and uncertainty over the technology's impact on jobs. Anthony Albanese will announce he's creating an Office of AI within his own department to coordinate standards under a single national framework. Labor MP Andrew Charlton has told the ABC this will include a plan to ensure local communities benefit from new data centres.
2: We need to make sure that Australia shapes the future of how this technology is deployed.
1: But opposition leader Angus Taylor argues the government is simply delivering more bureaucracy.
3: What he's announced is an office in an office, inside his own office. He's going to have another office.
1: Mr Albanese's speech is also expected to outline how AI will impact sectors like defence. Nelson Scott, Canberra.
0: A man's been shot dead in Sydney's northwest. Police were responding to reports of a shooting when they found a man with significant injuries inside a car in Carlingford. He couldn't be revived and was pronounced dead at the scene, and investigations now underway. Meantime, shots have been fired into a home in Melbourne's west, where a home has been targeted for the second time in the space of a week. More from Madeleine Burke.
4: Several shots were fired into a home on Rowan Drive in Kealba around 1am on Thursday, with the gunman fleeing in a white SUV. The same property was peppered with bullets at around 5 this morning. And that shooting came hours after a drive-by in Gladstone Park. The target was a home on Payne Street, where multiple shots were fired into the property shortly after 11 last night. The vehicle sped off and hasn't yet been found. Police will investigate possible links to a car fire on the same street on Friday morning. Madeleine Burke, Melbourne.
0: US President Donald Trump has backed down on his threat of imposing a fee on ships transiting through the Strait of Hormuz. Mr. Trump says he'll instead seek investment and trade deals with Gulf states. A naval blockade on Iranian ports is also being reinstated. Strategic Analysis Australia Director Michael Shoebridge says the United States is now in a very unstable policy environment.
5: This is now a war over the control of the Strait of Hormuz, and the blockade is part of that. America is trying to put pressure on Iran like it did before, hoping for a different result.
0: A West Indies cricketing great is pleading with all men to take the threat of prostate cancer seriously and get tested. Sean Bindley reports.
6: Prostate cancer is the leading cause of cancer death amongst men in the Caribbean, and the area has one of the highest mortality rates for the disease anywhere in the world. Having established the Sir Clive Lloyd Healthcare Foundation, the former West Indies captain says they're trying to make it as easy as possible to detect the cancer.
7: Too many are being diagnosed too late. And the great catch is our program. One simple test can save a life.
0: Checking the Aussie share market, the All Ords is up 33 points at 90.34. One Australian dollar is buying 69.89 US cents. This is AIR News. The first finalist of the FIFA World Cup 2026 has been decided this morning, as Air Sports' Graham Davis reports.
8: Spain defeated France 2-0 to progress to its second World Cup final. France had been impressive throughout the tournament, but today it was outplayed and never really got going. Oyarzabal struck an unstoppable penalty to put his side ahead in the 22nd minute after Digne had impeded Yamal. Spain had only conceded one goal throughout the tournament, so when Pero ran onto Olmo's clever pass and fired the ball home in the 58th minute, the match was all but over. It was only in added-on time that France finally produced an effort on target, but Spain's only two were enough for the win. Graham Davis for AIR Sport.
0: Turning to AFL, and Collingwood's defensive stocks have been bolstered, with Billy Frampton successfully arguing a one-game rough conduct ban down to a fine. 3AW commentator Rory Sloan telling Footy Classified it adds more confusion to tribunal outcomes.
9: How does Paul Curtis get three and then that gets one? But I'm glad he's got off, because Collingwood need him. Billy's had a ripping season so far, and without him they'd be extremely undermanned down back.
0: And the Aussie Sharks have named a 15-man team to contest the Water Polo World Cup finals in Sydney next week. Two-time Olympian Blake Edwards returns, having not played since the Paris Games. Australian Independent Radio News.
10: 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I wonder who it is. could be important. It'll be quick. 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I can't see the police anywhere, so I'll be right.
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not a bad place to get lost. 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
1: Valley FM. We've had a few movie songs today, haven't we? That was Tom Jones' What's New, Pussycat, the theme song for movie of the same name, written by Bacharach and Hal David. Those were the days. 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

As we step now into the disco world of the 1970s, the wonderful sound of Miss Donna Summer with a winter melody.

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Now, to the British Invasion and one of the most successful pop groups of the 1960s, and those were the day's favourites, Herman's Hermits. A catchy tune, this one is. It captured the excitement and anticipation of Young Love, 1965, featuring the unmistakable lead vocalist Peter Noon. This is Something Is Happening.

0: G'day, country music lovers. 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
2: Those were the days. Country gold.
1: Can't get much more gold than Mr. Johnny Cash and the Ballad of a Teenage Queen.

The Beatles, I'll Follow the Sun. And now the time has come for me to sign off. Thanks for being here today. Hope you can make it back next week. A couple of hours of great music from the 60s and 70s, and you never know, a little bit of 80s. Have a great week. Bye for now.

0: I'm Mark Dransfield. The federal government will introduce new laws to ban AI companies from using the work of Australian creatives to train their models. The Prime Minister has delivered a key speech outlining the government's agenda on artificial intelligence. An Office of AI will be established within his department that'll be responsible for overseeing the technology. Anthony Albanese says artificial intelligence must earn its social licence and create jobs.
1: If we set our national standards high, then I have every confidence that Australia can seize this moment and make it our own. We can make AI indeed stand for Australia's interests, and I hope to do so.
0: Police are investigating where shots had been fired hours before a man was found with deadly injuries in Sydney's northwest. Officers were called to Carlingford, where they found the man inside a car. He could not be revived and was pronounced dead at the scene. Acting Superintendent Michael Marinello says a thorough investigation is now underway into exactly what unfolded.
2: A member of the public found him just after 7 a.m. this morning and contacted emergency services immediately.
0: In Queensland, a 16-year-old boy is facing court today following an alleged school stabbing on Brisbane's south side. Lachlan Gray has more.
3: Police will allege just before midday yesterday the boy was involved in an altercation with a 17-year-old Logan boy in Currawatha. The 17-year-old was allegedly wounded with a small knife, causing life-threatening injuries. He was transported to the PA hospital and is in a stable condition. It will be further alleged the 16-year-old left the scene on foot prior to police arrival and was located in a vehicle at Stretton. He faces one count each of acts intended to maim, disfigure and disable and unlawful possession of weapons. It follows an incident at a Cairns school on Monday where a 15-year-old was allegedly stabbed in the abdomen by a fellow student who's been charged with acts intended to cause grievous bodily harm and is expected to face court today. Lachlan Gray, Brisbane.
0: Adelaide Crows defender Josh Worrell has been reported over a crash which injured a pedestrian last week. It happened at Woodville on Friday morning as he was heading to training. The 25-year-old drove the pedestrian to hospital and waited with him while he was treated. Both later attended a police station to report the accident. Worrell's now been reported for aggravated driving without due care. A study just completed has found body composition can play a role in a person's risk of developing type 2 diabetes. Lee Harrison has more.
4: Research at Curtin University looked at health data for nearly 480,000 adults over 14 years, all whom were diabetes-free at the start of the study. Those with both excess body fat and poor muscle health were more than 3.5 times as likely to develop type 2 diabetes than people with a healthy body composition. The authors say the findings show muscle matters when it comes to diabetes risk. Lee Harrison, Air News.
0: And in air showbiz, Madonna will play at halftime in the World Cup final, and as a result, FIFA's been forced to break its own rules, extending the break more than 30 minutes. The laws of the game prohibit the halftime interval of any match lasting more than 15 minutes. This is Air News. The struggling Bombers appear increasingly likely to get an assistance package from the AFL at season's end. Sarah Patterson reports.
5: Essendon has managed to win just one of its past 30 AFL games. Now, as part of the club's assistance package talks with the league, AFL.com.au reports, the Bombers have proposed that Tasmania not be allowed to bid on eligible draft players who have pre-existing ties to a specific club. Players like father-son prospect Toby Buick, whose dad is former Essendon star Darren Buick. It says the club has been looking at a similar package to the one the Eagles received last year, which was an end of first round draft pick and extra rookie list spots over 3 years. West Coast used that draft pick to land Brisbane defender Brandon Stasevich. Sarah Patterson, S Sport.
0: Broncos veteran Ben Hunt admits tomorrow's clash with the Panthers is do or die. Brisbane's faint finals hopes hinge on breaking an 8-game win drought. Hunt says he's been crunching the numbers with Payne Haas over a coffee.
6: We definitely can make it. Like, the maths is we can make it, but it all comes down to we got to win this week, and that's the first step, and it's a huge step. You know, if we can, you know, get up against Penrith, I think that'll give us a lot of belief, and give us a lot of energy moving forward, and you never know after that.
0: And Spain is through to the World Cup final following a comprehensive 2-0 win against France this morning. Australian Independent Radio News.
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8: Yes, the weather. Mostly cloudy this afternoon. Maybe some rain tonight, 10 degrees. Tomorrow, 15, cloudy with some morning showers likely, or during the afternoon. And Friday, a mostly sunny afternoon. Currently, just on 13.
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8: And this is Tony Kay with Random Access, where the music chooses the listener. Oh, you lucky person. What taste?

0: Australian Baxter, Sand from Sydney, Sol 1, Beautiful Noise. Oh, look, we'll see if we can find some of that this afternoon, eh? And meanwhile, in the US, Donald Trump wants to make daylight saving a year-round thing, 365 days of the year, rather than this production of changing the time back and forward twice a year. Or is it forward and back, actually? Anyway, what do you think? Should we have daylight saving all year round? Or perhaps ditch it altogether? Let me know on the text line, 0468 277 886. Should we extend daylight saving, delete it, or keep it as it is?
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your blessed father, anoint by fear of death. Do you feel the lies creep on by as soft as baby's breath? Do you beg that truth will set you free? Are you shackled by the keys? Well, if I was you, I'd stay strapped in, cause

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88.6, Tony Valley FM, Random Access, and Patti Smith. Smells like teen spirit. Oh, lovely. Lovely.

That's American DJ, record producer, musician, and singer Skrillex. Raised in northeast Los Angeles, he began his career in 2004 as the lead vocalist of the post-hardcore band From First to Last. He now focuses on curating new music while focusing on his mental health. Skrillex.

0: I'm Mark Dransfield. Small businesses and individuals hit by last week's Telstra outage can now apply for compensation to cover their losses. Complaints must provide strict proof of lost revenue, including invoices and booking records, before the telco will approve any payouts. Lawyer Paul McGurr says the provider should be taking the lead on reaching out to affected users.
1: I just hope Telstra take a proactive view of this and actually contact their customers first, as opposed to waiting for them to lodge claims. And then, of course, Telstra have reserved their right to make contact to try and scrutinise that.
0: The Prime Minister has outlined a suite of new measures to regulate the growth of artificial intelligence. AI companies will be banned from using the work of Australian creatives to train their models, while data centres will be legally required to underwrite new power supply and limit their water usage. But Deputy Liberal Leader Jane Hume warns tying the sector in red tape will hurt the economy.
2: If Labor overregulates this sector, if it allows unions to have a right of veto as to whether private sector companies can adopt new technologies, well, we will be left behind. And it will be the next generation that pays a price for that.
0: Police are searching Sydney for whoever pulled the trigger and killed a man in the city's northwest. Jefferson Shaw has the latest.
3: Officers were called to Carlingford shortly after 7 this morning. A man in his 30s was found with multiple gunshot wounds in a car at a North Rocks Road address, but he couldn't be saved. Acting Superintendent Michael Marinillo says they don't believe it's a random attack.
4: That we can reassure the public that there is no ongoing threat.
3: He says the deceased man is known to officers and that those at home at the time of the shooting are assisting with inquiries. Jefferson Shaw, Castle Hill Police Station.
0: CSIRO testing has determined a dead seabird in Western Australia was infected with the H5 strain of bird flu. The petrel found north of Perth is the 14th confirmed or presumed case of the disease in Australia so far. No cases have yet been detected in agricultural poultry. Researchers say a new drug candidate is showing promise as a future treatment for malaria patients. The medicine targets the parasite which causes the disease in a new way. QIMR Berghofer's Bridget Barber says it's important that new drugs are being developed due to emerging resistance.
5: It's a drug that acts in a new way to other anti-malarial drugs. And we tested it in healthy volunteers in Brisbane.
0: Overseas now, and the fossilised remains of a Tyrannosaurus rex have been sold at auction in New York for just over $50 million, a new record. The BBC's Esme Stallard says the 67-million-year-old dinosaur is one of the biggest and most complete ever discovered.
6: It was initially valued at $30 million, but Gus, as the T-Rex has been affectionately named, went for much more after a bidding battle that lasted over 10 minutes. Cassandra Hatton, worldwide head of natural history at Sotheby's, said the price reflected the time to excavate and reconstruct the specimen and its quality. Standing at 12.5 feet tall and with more than 60% of the bones recovered, it is one of the most complete specimens of its kind.
0: The BBC's Esme Stallard. This is Air News. The West Tigers are refusing to concede defeat in their bid to end the club's 15-year finals drought. Amid the Jerome Luai contract saga, the Tigers have crashed out of the top eight, winning just two of their past 10 games. Ahead of a crunch clash with the Bulldogs, coach Benji Marshall says they'll keep fighting.
7: According to everyone, we're done, like, and dusted. Our season, well, you guys. But one thing I know about our group and myself as a coach is that we will not surrender. Like, we ain't going to throw in the towel and give up.
0: Turning to AFL, and George Hewitt is no guarantee to play against the Pies on Saturday night. The Blues midfielder is continuing to recover from a back injury. European champion Spain have reached the World Cup final for just the second time with a 2-0 win over France. The 2010 winners will play the victor of tomorrow morning's battle between England and Argentina. And world number one golfer Scottie Scheffler is not short of confidence despite missing his first cut in nearly 4 years. The American will defend his crown at the British Open at Royal Birkdale just days after going home early at the Scottish Open. He says he's made use of the extra days of preparation.
8: On Saturday, I went over to the gym, worked out, and then we traveled down here in the afternoon and got settled into the house. I played 18 on Sunday, played 9 holes yesterday and today, so getting used to the golf course.
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10: Well, cloudy this afternoon, maybe some rain. Tonight, 10 degrees. Tomorrow, 15, cloudy with some morning showers likely, or maybe in the afternoon. Friday, mostly sunny afternoon, currently 13.
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What you gonna do? Say you'll never quit me now, you say. What's the matter?

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0: 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Well, figuratively, that is. And just ahead, Rabbit's Wedding. Oh, that sounds like fun.
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It's Toots and the Maytals. Just what we all need, perhaps. Just what we all... I was going to say, just what we all need. 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

0: I'm Mark Dransfield. The federal government will make AI data centres legally required to underwrite new power supply. The Prime Minister has used a key speech to outline how the government will regulate artificial intelligence. Data centres will also have to minimise their water use and ensure energy costs are not passed on to consumers. Anthony Albanese argues Australia should encourage investment in AI, but on our terms.
1: The expansion of AI requires a physical material footprint. It needs our land and energy and computing power to operate. That means we can set the terms. We can determine AI's social licence. But we have to do it now.
0: Police are investigating where shots had been fired hours before a man was found with deadly injuries in Sydney's northwest. Officers were called to Carlingford where they found the man inside a car. He couldn't be revived and was pronounced dead at the scene. Acting Superintendent Michael Marinello says a thorough investigation is now underway into exactly what unfolded.
2: A member of the public found him just after 7 a.m. this morning and contacted emergency services immediately.
0: A 16-year-old boy is facing court following an alleged school stabbing on Brisbane's south side. Lachlan Gray has more.
3: Police will allege just before midday yesterday the boy was involved in an altercation with a 17-year-old Logan boy in Currawatha. The 17-year-old was allegedly wounded with a small knife, causing life-threatening injuries. He was transported to the PA hospital and is in a stable condition. It will be further alleged the 16-year-old left the scene on foot prior to police arrival and was located in a vehicle at Stretton. He faces one count each of acts intended to maim, disfigure and disable and unlawful possession of weapons. It follows an incident at a Cairns school on Monday where a 15-year-old was allegedly stabbed in the abdomen by a fellow student who's been charged with acts intended to cause grievous bodily harm and is expected to face court today. Lachlan Gray, Brisbane.
0: Adelaide Crows star Josh Worrell has been reported by police after hitting a pedestrian last week. More from Kendall Brettig.
4: The crash happened on Port Road at Woodville on Friday morning as Worrell was heading to training. He took the injured 29-year-old man to hospital and waited while he was treated. Both men later reported the collision to police. Following investigations, Worrell's now been reported for aggravated driving without due care and failing to present to police within 90 minutes after a crash which resulted in injury. The Crows have put out a statement saying they're aware of the development, but as it's now the subject of legal proceedings, the club's not in a position to provide any further detail.
0: Air health news and regular exercise has been linked to a natural brain cleansing process that could stop the onset of dementia. A Melbourne study shows that physical movement reduces swelling in the brain and improves deep sleep. Researcher Dr. James Broach says working up a sweat can help support this internal filtering system.
5: What we found with this research is that exercise might act as essentially like a tune-up for the system. So what exercise is doing to the body, but also to the brain, can maybe increase the effectiveness of this waste clearance system.
0: And actor Sam Neill will be farewelled at a private service for family and friends in New Zealand. There'll be no public service or celebration of life. The actor passed away in Sydney on Monday, aged 78. He'd reportedly been battling pneumonia. This is AIR News. Nicky Winmar has been stripped of his place in the Australian Football Hall of Fame, Kiara Parker reports.
6: The AFL Commission has removed the former Saints champion after he was found guilty earlier this month of three assault charges involving violence against a woman. St Kilda has also suspended his place in the club's Hall of Fame, pending the outcome of any appeal. Commission Chair Craig Drummond says violence against women has no place in the community or the game, and while Winmar's contribution to football is acknowledged, he says the findings make his continued Hall of Fame membership inappropriate. It comes after Winmar's bronze statue at Perth's Optus Stadium was removed earlier this month. Kiara Parker reporting.
0: NRL and Broncos coach Michael Maguire has ruled out a comeback by Billy Walters in tomorrow night's clash with the Panthers. Meantime, Andrew Abdo is completing his handover to Peter Valandis on his final day as chief executive of the NRL. Spain is through to the World Cup final following a comprehensive 2-0 win against France this morning, the final whistle sparking scenes of celebration.
7: A spectacular Spanish display. Spain, the European champions, will play the World Cup final.
0: Audio thanks to SBS. The other semi-final between England and Argentina is played tomorrow morning our time. Australian Independent Radio News.
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And from the stage I can tell that she can't let go and she can't relax. 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

0: I'm Alan Baskin. The federal opposition believes too much red tape and bureaucracy around AI could stifle investment and innovation. The Prime Minister has outlined a set of national standards to regulate the growth of artificial intelligence. An Office of AI will be established in the PM's department to ensure there is a unified approach to the technology. But Liberal leader Angus Taylor doesn't think such an approach would benefit the Australian people.
1: What he's announced is an office in an office, inside his own office. He's going to have another office. I mean, honestly, the answer to this is not more bureaucracy. The trouble with this Prime Minister and this government is the answer to every problem is always more bureaucracy.
0: Drivers are being urged to top up their fuel tanks as Middle East tensions threaten another price spike. The risk of higher costs is growing as global crude markets surge, while the government's 16-cent fuel tax concession is set to end next month. Money expert Joel Gibson says acting early is the best way to save.
2: The important thing is, I think, to fill up sooner rather than later at the moment because the trend is up, up, up. We're not talking about the sort of prices we saw back in March. No need to panic and panic buy, but we are talking about prices over $2 again if this trend continues and if there's no resolution to what's happening in the Middle East.
0: There are calls for domestic violence prevention to start in schoolyards and locker rooms across the country. Chloe Affleck has details.
3: Lavanya Chapa, Yana Armstrong, 13-year-old Layla Jeffrey and a 17-year-old Yungul girl from the Northern Territory. These are the four Australian women killed in just 4 days, all allegedly by men known to them. 27 women have been killed in domestic violence incidents this year alone. Queensland budget papers reveal $38 million in domestic and family violence prevention funding has been cut compared to last year. Shadow Minister for Women Shannon Fentiman says prevention needs to start in schoolyards and locker rooms.
4: We have to be identifying those boys who can't regulate their emotions.
3: Ms. Fentiman says a culture of toxic masculinity is preventing young men from reaching out for help. Chloe Affleck reporting.
0: And if you or someone you know is looking for support, you can contact Men's Line on 1300 789 978 or 1800RESPECT on 1800 737 732. Fresh figures show RSV cases have overtaken influenza and COVID for the first time. Mark Dransfield reports.
5: Australia's already recorded more than 83,000 cases of RSV this year. The Immunisation Foundation of Australia report shows about 722,000 Australians aged over 75 received their free RSV jab, while 1.75 million in the same group got the flu shot. IFA Executive Director Catherine Hughes says there's a clear vaccine coverage gap.
6: People who want to protect themselves at winter time but haven't taken all the steps and RSV vaccine is a really important thing to protect from serious RSV and pneumonia.
0: And new childhood vaccination data shows Australia sits below the average coverage rate achieved by other high-income nations. National measles coverage was 91% last year, 3 points lower than in 2019. This is AIR News. Broncos coach Michael Maguire has sent a warning to the rest of the NRL ahead of this week's clash with the Panthers. Boosted by the return of a host of stars from injury and origin duty, the defending premiers will field their strongest side of the season. Despite being on an 8-match losing streak, Maguire's talking tough.
7: If they play to their capabilities, well, they'll definitely put a fright across a fair few that are in front of us.
0: Zach Lomax has reportedly rejected a return to the NRL with the Melbourne Storm, instead honouring his deal with Super Rugby club Western Force. St Kilda great Nicky Winmar has been removed from the Australian Football Hall of Fame after being found guilty of assaulting a woman. AFL Commission Chair Craig Drummond says membership carries an expectation to uphold the standards and values worthy of that recognition. St Kilda coach Ross Lyon says he's still hopeful Max King will make his long-awaited return from injury next weekend.
8: He's hit his milestones and he's back to his 23 running. So we've never been more optimistic. But one of my great senior assistants, Tony Elshaw, that worked with the great Dennis Pagan, said to me, Ross, no close-ended statements. They just get you into trouble. So no close-ended statement. We'll just assess him as he comes.
0: Australian Independent Radio News.
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1: Nearly 71% of parents know that their kids are not confident swimmers, and nearly half of all parents don't get them swimming lessons. Spring and summer is when kids are at drowning risk because the weather warms up and they want to jump in the pool. The 0 to 5-year-old area is the really big high risk. Some key things to check are the fence and the gates. Is the gate self-closing? Does the magna latch work? 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Make your pool safe for summer.
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0: I'm Alan Baskin. The federal government will make AI data centres legally required to underwrite new power supply. The Prime Minister has used a key speech to outline how the government will regulate artificial intelligence. Data centres will also have to minimise their water use and ensure energy costs are not passed on to consumers. Anthony Albanese argues Australia should encourage investment in artificial intelligence, but on our terms.
1: The expansion of AI requires a physical material footprint. It needs our land and energy and computing power to operate. That means we can set the terms. We can determine AI's social licence. But we have to do it now.
0: Federal police in Sydney have seized more than half a tonne of cocaine found in a shipment bound for Melbourne. Chris McCarthy with that story.
2: Border Force officers uncovered the drugs inside a shipping container at Port Botany on Monday. The 14 duffel bags they found are estimated to be worth more than $400 million. The container arrived from Texas via Panama and was bound for Melbourne before it was intercepted. Federal police have now seized the drugs but are yet to determine the criminal syndicate behind the shipment, with investigators now urging anyone with information about the foiled import to come forward. Chris McCarthy, Sydney.
0: A leading advocate against domestic violence is urging young men to take responsibility for their actions and emotions to ensure women's safety. Domestic and family violence prevention has been thrust back into the spotlight after the deaths of four Australian women and girls in 4 days, allegedly killed by men known to them. Tarang Chola, who lost his sister to domestic violence in 2015, says education is a must.
3: Help them understand those ideas of shame and their sense of self and masculinity, that it's not tied up in these other things, that they've got inherent value on their own and they need to sort themselves out, because women, girls, kids, those who are vulnerable in our community can't pay the price of our own inaction.
0: Western Australia has recorded another presumed positive case of H5 avian influenza. It takes nationwide cases to 14. And New Zealand has recorded its first case of the deadly H5 bird flu. A dead seabird returned a positive result after being found on a Wellington beach. Regular exercise has been linked to a natural brain cleaning process that could stop the onset of dementia. A Melbourne study shows physical movement reduces swelling in the brain and improves deep sleep. Researcher Dr. James Broach says working up a sweat can help support this internal filtering system.
4: What we found with this research is that exercise might act as essentially like a tune-up for the system. So what exercise is doing to the body, but also to the brain, can maybe increase the effectiveness of this waste clearance system.
0: The death toll from a pub fire in Bangkok has passed 30. Investigators suspect an electrical short circuit sparked the explosion, which trapped crowds inside the venue. To the Australian share market, the All Ords has closed up 33 points at 9.034. One Australian dollar was buying 69.88 US cents. This is AIR News. Former AFL player Nicky Winmar will be removed from the Australian Football Hall of Fame effective immediately. It comes after he was found guilty of 3 assault charges. Fremantle defender Carl Warner has dismissed the idea coach Justin Longmuir will start resting players in their run-up to finals. He says that's not the club's style.
5: I don't think so. I don't think that's something we've sort of been about as a football club. I mean, I don't necessarily know exactly what he's going to do, but I sort of feel like, you know, we're quite a young, fit group, and I think everyone in the team's sort of on the same page that if you're fit and healthy, you really want to play.
0: Collingwood star Nick Dacos says he's not paying attention to the persistent trade talks that have followed him throughout the year. He's told AFL media he hasn't heard from Gold Coast personally amid the club's efforts to gauge his interest in a move. Broncos coach Michael Maguire has sent a warning to the rest of the NRL ahead of this week's clash with the Panthers, boosted by the return of a host of stars from injury and origin duty. The defending premiers will field their strongest side of the season. Travis Pastrana has become just the third Australian to appear in an MLB All-Star game, his American League team winning 4-0. LIV golfer John Ram is the latest high-profile player to support the idea of a major being played in Australia. Australian Independent Radio News.
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7: And currently in Mill Park, it's 12 degrees. In Whittlesea, it's 11 degrees. In St Andrews, it's 10 degrees. and in Lower Plenty it's 12 degrees. Looking ahead for the rest of the week, for tomorrow, Thursday, we're expecting cloudy and a top of 15 degrees. For Friday, we're expecting mostly sunny and a top of 16 degrees. For Saturday, we're expecting partly cloudy and a top of 16 degrees. For Sunday, we're expecting mostly sunny and a top of 17 degrees. For Monday, we're expecting mostly sunny and a top of 16 degrees. And for Tuesday, we're expecting partly cloudy and a top of 17 degrees.
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7: 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I am Craig Smith and I'm bringing you the usual motley assortment of memories and musical oddities. And this week's show is a mixtape edition featuring songs I haven't played before from bands that I have featured in the past.

0: 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And if you are listening, 0468 277 886 is a number that you can text or WhatsApp to show your appreciation or just to tell me that the show is a load of rubbish. 0468 277 886. We opened the show this week with a band called Jonesy, with a track also called Jonesy, which was the final track on their third and final album called Growing and released in 1973. Zeebel's Farmhouse Museum and Heritage Garden in Thomastown will open its doors to the public on the 24th of July as part of Open House Melbourne Weekend, celebrating the extraordinary story of how German and Wendish immigrants helped feed Melbourne from a small dairy precinct just 16 kilometres north of the CBD. The event starts at 10:30 a.m. and the address is 100 Gardenia Road, Thomastown.
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4: The standard emergency warning signal has been adopted nationally to precede a warning of an emergency situation such as a fire, flood or earthquake aftershock. 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

0: 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And you've just been listening to two tracks from Starcastle, an American band heavily influenced by British band Yes. Fountains came from their 1976 self-titled debut, and Lady of the Lake came from their 1977 album, Fountains of Light. 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
1: It is 2 minutes to seven. 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And the tracks you've just been listening to started off with a Dutch band called Pew's Place and a track called Old Pirate John from their one and only album released in 1969 and titled West One. And then we had a solo track from Peter Bardens, previously of the band Camel, with I Can't Remember from his 1970 album The Answer. You see what he did there? Just a reminder that if you are listening and you would like to send your appreciation to me or to any of the wonderful presenters here at Plenty Valley FM, you can text 0468 277 886 or you can send a message by WhatsApp to the same number, 0468 277 886, with the added advantage that if you send a message by WhatsApp, the presenter can reply. Isn't that fun and exciting?
2: One,

0: 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You are listening to this week's edition of Deep Cuts here on your local station, 88.6 Plenty Valley FM. And in that bracket of songs, we started off with Peter Bardens and Don't Goof With A Spook from his 1970 solo album, The Answer. And then two tracks from Pew's Place, Give Me Good Music and Lady Power. Both came from their 1969 album, West One. At Whittlesea Community Gardens, it's more than just gardening. They have activities, workshops and social events. 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You can even lease your own garden bed. Whittlesea Community Gardens. Drop by for a cuppa and a chat.
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Suzette. He's come to bury you with words that show he means it. 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Never a good word makes life worthwhile.

0: It is 20 minutes to 8. 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And you've just been listening to two tracks from Jonesy, Critique with Exceptions and Children. Both came from their 1973 album, Keeping Up. See what they did there? The Eltham Men's Shed Bike Project is a program that restores and donates bikes to families doing it tough, including refugees and those with special needs. The program works with local councils, schools and not-for-profit welfare organisations, and over 200 bikes have been donated, promoting physical and mental health and well-being for the community. You can donate bikes that might be in need of a bit of attention and that you no longer have any use for, and let the team work their magic. For information, to volunteer your time, to donate your bike or even to join the shed, you can go to elthammenshed.com.au.
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5: And that does bring us towards the end of this week's edition of Deep Cuts. Just a reminder that coming up at 8, we have Stephen and another fantastic episode of All Things Classical. To take us out this week, we're going to hear from Canadian band FM with their track Border Crossing, which came from their 1978 release Direct to Disc, reflecting the way that the album was recorded. Although reissues of the album have been titled Headroom and Headroom, with different takes of the tracks on the reissues.

Good evening, everybody. It's 8 o'clock and time for All Things Classical with Stephen Cheney here on 88.6 Plenty Valley FM. Thanks to Craig for the last couple of hours of deep cuts and some of the music you played towards the end. I'm from Britain. I was alive and well at that time, those early 70s bands. Never heard of them. Brilliant stuff. Thank you very much, Craig. I'll be here till 11 o'clock bringing you wonderful classical music. You've got a bit of Goretzky, a bit of Wagner, a bit of Gershwin, a bit of Arnold Schoenberg, and some Beethoven and Mahler later on. So a great arrangement of lovely, passionate music tonight. Now, the opening track I've got is for the celebration of the birthday this week of a conductor who was not famous at all until he recorded an obscure Polish composer's bit of music. So an avant-garde Polish composer called Henryk Gorecki created his third symphony in the last 3 months of 1976. And it was dedicated to his wife at that time. And then the next year, in April 1977, it was first performed by the Orchestra of Southwest German Radio, Baden-Baden, under his conductor Ernest Bohr. And then it sat there doing absolutely nothing for an awfully long time until this fairly obscure conductor called David Zinman, who turned 90 this week, decided to record it with a not very big orchestra, though it makes an incredible sound, the London Sinfonietta and Dawn Upshaw, an American soprano, doing her thing over the top. So this album, Symphony No. 3, Symphony of Sorrowful Songs by Goretzky, dominated the charts in 92 around the world. It was actually in the top three in the UK pop charts, dominated the classical charts around the world for years, and is an extraordinary piece of music. And this has made David Zinman very, very famous. So thank you, David, for bringing us the definitive version of the most passionate bit of music from the 20th century, I reckon. Just go off and enjoy this. This is the second movement of the symphony. Now, the symphony itself has got three movements. The first one, it's all slow, so it's all lento. The first one is set to a 15th century Polish lament of Mary, Mother of Jesus. The second one, which I'm going to play you now, is the most famous one, and it features a text which was scratched into the wall of a Gestapo prison cell during World War II. "No, Mother, do not weep," is an English translation. I'll play that for you next, and then the third movement, the conclusion, I'll play that afterwards. And this is called Cantabile Semplice, a Silesian folk song of a mother searching for her son who was killed by German forces. So, as a Polish chappie, in the middle of that terrible era, he produced music a lot later. I mean, 30 years later, it became famous. And then 50 years later, it became incredibly famous. And now, time for the talking to stop and the music to start.

one of the most passionate musical pieces of the 20th century. Henryk Gorecki, Symphony No. 3, Opus 36, wrote it in 1976. That 1992 recording, David Zinman, whose birthday was this week, 9th of July 1936 in New York City, came into the world. I'm going to play you now the third movement, the concluding one, Lento, Cantabile, Semplice.

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1: Can I help you, madam?
2: Oh, yeah, actually, I wouldn't mind buying a new moisturizer.
1: Certainly. This new cream here is great for women like yourself who are just starting to notice those first signs of aging. Little wrinkles around the eyes, laugh lines, although why we call them laugh lines, I've no idea. I think you agree.
2: I'm 25.
1: Too much sun means many young Australian women look much older than they really are. Seek a tan this summer and it's likely your skin will show signs of neglect. Wrinkles, premature aging and loss of elasticity that no beauty treatment could ever reverse. So be sun smart and slip, slop, slap every day.
3: Since the beginning of time, men have been doing it. Getting together to talk, share skills, swap ideas, solve problems, or just discuss life in general. That's when they weren't busy in their own backyard shed. 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The Whittlesea Men's Shed was formed to provide this opportunity in the Whittlesea District, in the Whittlesea Showgrounds. To find out more, see the whittleseamenshed.com.au. Come along, say g'day.
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Henry Purcell there with a complete contrast to the mournful music, beautiful music of Henryk Koretsky. Purcell, and that was Ode for the Birthday of Queen Mary II, and the track was called Come Ye Sons of Art Away. And that was performed by the English Concert and Choir, conducted by Trevor Pinnock. Now, before the community announcements, I was playing you Henryk Koretsky, Symphony No. 3, featuring Dawn Upshaw. And although Mr. Goretzky himself passed away a long time ago now, back in 2010, Dawn is very much alive and well. And it's actually her birthday in 2 days' time. On the 17th of July, she will turn 66 years young. Born in Nashville, Tennessee, she went through all the usual things that young artists do, made this, as I say, fairly obscure recording of an obscure piece of work by an unknown conductor, and it went and sold over 1 million copies. Apart from the three tenors doing their big concert, it is the biggest selling classical music thing of all time. Nine minutes or so is coming up now of beautiful music by Wagner. I've got a piece here by Jonas Kaufmann, who had a birthday a few days ago, 10th of July, 1969, he came into the world. He turned 57 a few days ago. Great tenor. Born in the European countries with a certain degree of flexibility, let's say, about where you say you're from. He was actually born in Munich, but he's now an Austrian citizen. And he's floated around the world being one of those glamorous tenors that does all those wonderful roles. And as he's got older, he's done Mahler and Wagner, which is a sign of maturity. And now he's no longer the strapping young man with all the future ahead of him. He's done it all. He's a wonderful, wonderful singer. And the album I've got in my collection is called Wagner, just simply Wagner. He's got pieces in there from De Valkyrie and Siegfried and so forth. And the first piece I'm going to play you is just over 9 minutes long, called Das de mein Vater, nicht, from Siegfried. Happy birthday, Jonas Kaufmann.

really is a wonderful album that he made in 2013. Orchestra der Deutschen Oper Berlin was also supplemented on some of the songs by the Deutsche Oper Berlin Chorus, all directed by Donald Runicles. Now, there's also one more I'm going to feature with the great Jonas Kaufmann tonight, and this is a aria from Lohengrin in Fernem Land. And this is another 10-minute piece, so just get yourself set. And David, wherever you may be, whether it's Karaya or wherever else you are in Victoria, hope you're having a happy birthday. Thanks for listening. In your comments, just enjoy this sublime singing by one of the great tenors of our time.

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remembering George Gershwin, who passed away this week in 1937 in Los Angeles. And that particular piece, not a very well-known piece, it's called Prelude for Piano No. 2, and it was the encore for a live concert recording done by the Los Angeles Philharmonic Orchestra back in 1983 with Leonard Bernstein playing the piano and conducting. On the first side of the album I've got, there's Rhapsody in Blue by Bernstein. On the second side, Symphonic Dances from West Side Story. It's got Gershwin's Rhapsody in Blue on one side, Bernstein's West Side Story on the other. Fabulous album. Trying to remember the great man. Now, George Gershwin, he was very young when he passed away, only 38, had a brain tumour. And in the short life he had, he recorded not very much, but he wrote an awful lot. Of course, the early days, he was a composer and people did his thing. But Swanee, My Swanee, that was one of his songs. And he also wrote Rhapsody in Blue in 1924 at the age of 26. And he did An American in Paris in 1928 and the opera Porgy and Bess in 1935, which included the hit Summertime, which I'm going to play for you next. And of course, like so many great pieces of art, whether it's music or art or anything else, it wasn't a great success when it started off. But it became so, and it's now regarded as being one of the most important American pieces of music of the 20th century. And I'm combining the celebration of the life of George Gershwin with the remembrance of Miles Davis, who was born this year 100 years ago. So the centenary of Miles Davis, the passing of George Gershwin, and this is one of my favourite versions of Summertime.

So Miles Davis's take on Porgy and Bess was recorded in a very short period of time, July and August 1958 in New York, with Gil Evans doing all of the arrangements. And he put a proper orchestra together with a fabulous set of trumpets and trombones and the like. And this album, Porgy and Bess, oh, it's regarded as being one of the great jazz albums of all time. And of course, George Gershwin, he didn't care whether it was jazz or classical or pop. He just wrote the music, man. And certainly he did. Now, this next track I'm going to play you is called My Man's Gone. And this is obviously part of Porgy and Bess. 6 minutes worth of absolutely breathtaking, breathtaking piano and orchestration by Miles Davis, remembering George Gershwin. You're listening to All Things Classical with Steve and Chaney here on 88.6 Plenty Valley FM. I'm sure, David, I know you love Porgy and Bess by Miles Davis. You'll be having a blast here tonight.

So the recording is 68 years old and is as crystal clear as anything done by today's recording studios. What a bunch of magicians there must have been back in those days. Now, I've got one more piece here from Porgy and Bess to celebrate both Miles Davis and George Gershwin. It ain't necessarily so. This is a swinging piece with the haunting musicians on there. They're just in place, aren't they? You just think, I wish I could be there playing trumpet with Miles.

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I just love what Henry Purcell did in his short life back in the 1600s, produced music which is just so refreshing. And that was the Australian soprano Sarah McCliver playing a piece from The Fairy Queen called Hark. Hark, the echoing air. Hark, hark, hark. It's now 9:24. 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You're on 88.6 Plenty Valley FM. I'll be here until 11 o'clock. Now, the next person I'm featuring on the show is Arnold Schoenberg, who passed away this week in 1951, again in Los Angeles. Seems like a dangerous place to go. All these people dying in Los Angeles and New York City. But he was a man born in Vienna. 1874, he came into the world. 76 years later, he left it. And he was a teacher as well as a composer. And he left Germany because of all that Nazi stuff and ended up teaching at the University of California, Los Angeles, which would account for why he passed away there. And he wrote lots of really strange stuff. And he invented the 12-tone scale. But the piece I'm going to play tonight is one of his more appealing pieces to the average listener. Theme and Variations, Opus 43B. Now, when he was over in America, his publisher said, can you write me a piece which I can publish and get people to play it? And he wanted school bands to play it. And of course, Schoenberg, being a university professor, his idea of simplicity was, wow, ooh, I don't know how I'm going to play that. So what he had to do was he had to change the manuscript, make it much easier to play, and this is the result. And it's a very appealing piece of work. So remembering Arnold Schoenberg, Theme and Variations, and this one is played by the Philadelphia Orchestra, conducted by Eugene Ormandy.

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The incomparable Bryn Terwijl and Malcolm Martineau on piano, off a 1995 album that Bryn produced called The Vagabond, featuring songs by Ralph Vaughan Williams, Gerald Finzi, George Butterworth and John Ireland. And of those, Gerald Finzi is the one that I'm remembering. And that's because he was born on the 14th of July, 1901 in London. Unfortunately, he got very sick in his mid-50s and passed away in the John Radcliffe Hospital in Oxford on the 27th September 1956, and he was one of the many English composers who got very affected by the events of the First World War and then the Second World War, because so many of his friends and family members passed away in tragic circumstances. And so it took him a long time to write the song cycle, Let Us Garlands Bring. He started it in 1929, and it took him 13 years to write five songs. And what he did, he took songs from plays by a chap called William Shakespeare, whoever he was. Of course, a good starting point, isn't it? William Shakespeare. And that song there, Come Away, Death, is probably my favourite track on the entire album. And this is a beautiful one, too. It's part of the, I'm going to play the full five songs in this cycle. Who is Sylvia? It's a short song.

The next song in the cycle is called Fear No More, The Heat of the Sun. Don't forget, when Bryn Terfel was doing this, he was but a baby in terms of being a baritone, but his voice was always at the peak, wasn't it? He was fantastic young, and he's still going strong now as one of the great baritones of the world. This is a lovely piece. Malcolm Martineau, exceptional on the piano.

'tis love, 'tis not hereafter. Present mirth hath present laughter.

And the last song in this cycle of five songs under the banner Let Us Garlands Bring, Opus 18 by Gerald Finzi, is It Was a Lover and His Lass. 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I'll be here until 11 o'clock.

You must feel invigorated by that beautiful piano playing and wonderful singing by Bryn Terfel and Malcolm Martineau. Now, the next English composer on the podium has a heavenly birthday this week, George Butterworth, born 12th of July, 1885, and like many of his contemporaries, went off into the First World War, and unfortunately, he passed away in the trenches. He was there fighting at the Battle of Pozieres, and then he passed away in the Battle of the Somme. He was awarded the Military Cross for his gallantry, and he didn't write very much because he died so young. But he's very famous for his setting of A.E. Housman's poems from A Shropshire Lad. And I'm going to now play you the Rhapsody opening to A Shropshire Lad, played by the South Australian Symphony Orchestra, conducted by Sir Bernard Heinzer.

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That was the first of the six songs from A Shropshire Lad. Music by George Butterworth, poems by A.E. Houseman, and that song, Loveliest of Trees, played by Malcolm Martineau on piano and sung by Bryn Turvill. It's now 11 minutes past 10. I'm here till 11 o'clock, and I've got to bring you some music by Lauren Mazel, the conductor, and Herbert von Karajan, the conductor. Now, Lauren Mazel, we lost him 12 years ago this week. On the 13th of July, he passed away in Castleton, Virginia, in the United States. He was 84, having been born 6th of March, 1930. Now, he was one of these people who had Ukrainian Jewish origins, born in France, parents moved over to America, grew up there, and he travelled the world. He was starting to conduct when he was 8 years old, would you believe? But he's very much a journeyman conductor for most of his life. He worked around many orchestras, including the Cleveland Orchestra, the Orchestra National de France, the Vienna State Opera, and the New York Philharmonic Orchestra. But the various records I have in my collection with him, the one I've chosen tonight to celebrate the life of the great man, is his interpretation of Mahler's Symphony No. 4, which is often regarded as Mahler's most accessible, most popular symphony. And what I've got here is a version with him where he'd made it big. He was now conducting the Vienna Philharmonic Orchestra. And I'm going to play the last two movements of this Symphony No. 4. And it features Kathleen Battle on soprano duties. And she sings on the fourth movement. Now, she is just staggering, really. How she can sing these notes is just beyond me, really. But here we are, Ruhevol, movement 3, Sehr beherrlich, on the final part of the music. And this is Drifty Drifty, 1984 recording, Lauren Mazel at his peak, and, of course, the Vienna Philharmonic, always absolutely wonderful. This will take you for about half an hour. Enjoy.

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5: And this is the final stanza tonight of All Things Classical with Stephen Cheney. I'm only here till 11 o'clock, so I've got 12 minutes left. And in that time, I'm going to fit in two of the great pieces of music ever composed. A bit of Gustav Holst, The Planets, and a bit of Symphony No. 9 by Beethoven, and that's because Herbert von Karajan left this world tomorrow in 1989, aged 81, the most famous conductor of the 20th century by far. He worked with the Vienna Philharmonic, he worked with the Berlin Philharmonic, and lots of others as a guest conductor, but he's really renowned for his Beethoven Mahler type work. And I'm going to play now these two pieces. First of all, a bit of Holst, and then some Symphony No. 9 by Beethoven. Thanks for your time. I'll be back on Sunday afternoon between 2 and 5 with my other show, When Vinyl Was King. And again next Wednesday night, we've got some guest singers coming in. Thanks for your time. Enjoy your week, everybody. Enjoy your week.

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1: Oh, I'm running late again. Okay, gonna have to put the foot down. Just a few k's over. Won't hurt.
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2: Hey there, this is Russell Morris. It must be really difficult to make a career out of music these days. Way back in the 70s and 80s, you could actually go to a radio station, talk to the program manager and say, hey, what do you think? And because we got airplay, we became known, which has the snowball effect. Your record starts to move, and the record really is the spokesman for the band. For young bands these days, they're not getting any airplay, and therefore they're not making a living, and therefore the bands are breaking up before they even begin to start. 50% airplay for Australian product would be fantastic. It would be our culture. We're progressing. Let's try and get that airplay level up to 50%.
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2: 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Could be important. It'll be quick. 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There's not much traffic about. 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

Good morning, I'm Lee Harrison. The United States has launched a fresh round of daylight strikes on Iranian military targets as fighting in the region intensifies. Tehran claims the Strait of Hormuz will remain shut until the US ends its acts of aggression. It's also threatening to close off other regional oil and gas export channels. Back home, the Prime Minister's outlined measures

0: is to regulate the growth of artificial intelligence, Nelson Scott reports.
1: AI companies will have to adhere to a set of national standards as Labor seeks to make Australia one of the first countries to regulate the technology. Data centres will be forced to generate their own power and conserve water, while AI developers will need to seek permission to use the work of Australian artists on their platforms. An Office of Artificial Intelligence will also be established within Anthony Albanese's department, responsible for overseeing the technology.
2: We can make AI indeed stand for Australia's interests.
1: Opposition leader Angus Taylor says the PM's plan will just add unnecessary layers of red tape.
3: What he's announced is an office in an office, inside his own office. He's going to have another office.
1: Some businesses and unions have welcomed the government's AI strategy. Nelson Scott, Canberra.
0: A cyber attack on an Australian healthcare provider has exposed the private records of patients at least 21 clinics around the country. Partnered Health has notified patients a malicious actor has accessed the data. Personal details, Medicare numbers, referrals and diagnostic results have been accessed. The attack has been reported to authorities. A Peak Business Group is backing calls for a Royal Commission into union misconduct on state building sites in Victoria. The Australian Chamber of Commerce and Industry has added its voice to those of state MPs supporting an inquiry. Chief Executive Andrew McKellar says it's a serious issue.
4: Victoria has become the epicentre of corruption in this case. That's why you need to have a Royal Commission here. You've got to shine a light on this. You've got to find a way to call evidence, to be able to bring witnesses out, ultimately to take action against the corruption.
0: Adelaide AFL player Josh Worrell has now been reported for aggravated driving without due care and failing to present to police within 90 minutes after a crash, which resulted in injury. He'll face court at a later date. He allegedly ran a red light and hit a pedestrian on Port Road at Woodville last Friday. Worrell took the injured man to hospital and waited while he was treated. Adelaide Crows head of football Adam Kelly says he's been shaken by the incident.
5: Oh, look, he's certainly been shaken by what has happened over the past 5 days. There's no doubt in that. I think we could all understand that.
6: Yeah.
5: It would be a pretty frightening situation for him to have gone through.
0: And New Zealand has recorded its first case of the deadly H5 bird flu. A dead seabird returned a positive result after being found on a Wellington beach. This is Air News. St Kilda coach Ross Lyon isn't underestimating an injury hit Geelong ahead of their clash at GMHBA Stadium tonight. The Saints have won 4 of the last 7 games between the two sides. Lyon says he's expecting a strong performance from Chris Scott's side.
7: So I think they've got a couple of challenges this week, as we have. And we've played some of our best footy with our key players. And they're a very established, mature, talented list. And he's an elite coach. They're a proud club.
0: Tom Dearden is in line to return for the Cowboys in Sunday's NRL clash with the Dolphins. The star 5'8", named on the extended bench for a second straight week. Coach Todd Payton says he'll be given every chance to prove his fitness.
8: Yeah, things are looking positive. We've got 3 sessions left. He's going to get some running tomorrow and join the team for our main session. As long as he pulls up from that, we should expect him to play. But until that happens, we'll make some decisions then.
0: The International Cricket Council's considering a shake-up to the structure of next year's one-day World Cup that could see 2 teams cut from the tournament. And Travis Bazana has become the 3rd Australian to appear in an MLB All-Star game, his American League team winning 4-0. Australian Independent Radio News.
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0: Good morning, I'm Lee Harrison. Hundreds of airport workers will protest around the country against what they say are dangerous work conditions. The TWU says one company outsourced by Qantas for ground handling work, Swissport, has had 400 safety reports in a month. Staff will protest at Sydney, Melbourne, Perth and Brisbane airports. And hundreds of BHP workers at Australia's busiest iron ore port are today walking off the job. Chelsea Bowden reports.
1: Workers at BHP's Pilbara Port in WA have been fighting for better pay for months. Nine bargaining meetings have so far failed to reach an agreement. Now, members of the combined ports union will stop work for 8 hours, a move which could cost the mining giant up to $50 million. Union members will also rally outside BHP's Brisbane headquarters in support of the WA workers. It'll be the first industrial action

0: In WA's Pilbara region in four decades. Chelsea Bowden reporting.
1: AI experts are backing the federal government's proposed new approach to regulating artificial intelligence. The Prime Minister's unveiled a formal national AI strategy with plans to protect creators' copyright while forcing data centres to cut back on water consumption and invest in their own water infrastructure. University of Queensland Professor Shazia Shardik says we should be careful as the technology evolves.
2: The opportunities are profound, but the risks are also quite significant. So we shouldn't underestimate that. And it is about how we cope with this advancement and how we get it to work for us rather than the other way around is the big challenge of our time right now.
1: New data has revealed nearly a third of Australian households are struggling to pay their power bills amid a confusing energy market. The Energy Consumers Australia report found 62% of households avoided heating or cooling their homes to save money. Spokesperson Patrick Verray says many customers find the market too complex to understand.
3: Even down to how bills are priced and how to engage with the market. And so what this leads to often is inertia. And we find that people who don't switch regularly are subject to quite an extensive loyalty tax where they're paid more for being loyal. And so we think this is a market failure and it needs addressing.
1: And outgoing British Prime Minister Sir Keir Starmer says he's proud of what he's achieved as he prepares to leave office next week. There was a standing ovation as he took his final Prime Minister's questions.
4: This is the end of my political journey. In 6 years, went from historic defeat in 2019 to historic victory in 2024. And in 2 years in government, I leave the country in better shape than I found it.
1: This is Air News. The stakes will be high for the Broncos in tonight's NRL clash against ladder leaders the Panthers. The battered Brisbane side will be boosted by the return of playmakers Adam Reynolds and Ezra Mam from injury, along with Origin stars Reece Walsh, Payne Haas and Pat Carrigan. Coach Michael Maguire says it's been some time since they've had a full and fit squad.
5: It was a while ago, but you know, that's the journey of a season. And whatever you face, you have to. And I think the players have put themselves in really good shape now to be able to have red or crack at what's ahead of us. And you know, if they play to what we know we're capable of, well, they're going to be a real handful.
1: The Sydney Swans are vowing to do more to avoid colliding with umpires during games. The AFL fined three Sydney players from last week's clash with Fremantle, charging them with careless contact with an umpire. Swan star Isaac Heaney admits they need to be better.
6: A lot of it's based off where you start, especially around the stoppage. When there's so much congestion, you just need to make sure the umpire's got a clear way out of the stoppage. And I got done on the weekend, unfortunately. It's a good learning. We need to protect them because they can't have their head on a swivel.
1: The ICC is considering cutting the number of teams in next year's One Day World Cup down to 12. It was to be contested by 14 countries. And LIV golfer John Rahm is the latest high-profile player to support the idea of a major being played in Australia. Australian Independent Radio News.
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1: I was talking to a friend recently about my interest in gardening and how I wanted to learn more. She told me about Lynx Community Garden, and it became my oasis. 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

0: Good morning, I'm Lee Harrison. Data shows surging construction costs are driving a rise in homeowner insurance premiums. Compare the Market research indicates home and contents quotes have increased on average by at least $300 in most capital cities in the year to June. Economic Director David Kosh says some insurance companies have taken their pricing too far.
1: At triple the inflation rate, give me a break. That is outrageous that in Brisbane, it's roughly a 10% increase.
0: A third of surveyed Australians say they've struggled to pay an electricity bill over the last 6 months. Energy Consumers Australia warns the market is complex and confusing, which is making a bad situation worse. Patient records have been stolen in a cyber attack targeting an Australian healthcare provider. Sasha Foote reports.
2: More than 3 weeks after Partnered Health became aware of the major data breach, affected patients have been informed. Personal information, including test results and consultation notes, were accessed from 21 clinics across its national network. The provider says there is no direct evidence that patient records had been viewed, but as a precaution, it's providing customers with steps on how to protect their information. The federal government is aware of the cyber attack and is engaging with relevant agencies. Sasha Foote reporting.
0: Iran is threatening to close off other regional and gas export channels as the standoff over the Strait of Hormuz intensifies. The United States has reinstated its blockade of Iranian ports.

0: carried out a round of daylight strikes on Iranian military targets. Maritime security expert Jennifer Parker says there's a threat that Tehran and its allies could escalate the conflict horizontally.
1: Some of the way that oil is getting out of the Persian Gulf right now is that Saudi Arabia has a pipeline piping it down to the Red Sea and then shipping it out through the Bab el-Mandeb and the Gulf of Aden. If the Houthis start striking ships around there, we will see a reduced impact on oil supplies globally.
0: Researchers will be using state-of-the-art sonar equipment to produce a detailed map of the seafloor along the east coast. Five teams are setting sail on a CSIRO research vessel today, making their way from Hobart to Brisbane over the next week. James Cook University research student Catherine Wang will be on board and says they're wanting to better understand what lies down below.
2: This will help us to understand what's happening with our ecosystem in terms of the marine life and the marine environment. This will help us also to plan and manage our marine protected parks and areas.
0: And Sam Neill's family is reportedly planning a low-key private funeral in New Zealand for the 78-year-old actor who died unexpectedly on Monday. This is Air News. Spain's opponent in the World Cup final has been decided. Graham Davis reports.
3: Just as it had against Egypt, Argentina came from behind with late goals to beat England 2-1 to go through to the FIFA World Cup 2026 final to try and defend its trophy. The first half proved to be a stalemate, but England produced a fine move in the 55th minute that saw Rodgers cross for Gordon to tuck the ball home and give England the lead. After that, it was all Argentina, and it produced some wonderful football. Pickford made a fine save to keep out Gonzalez's header, and McAllister hit the left post and then the right. It was, of course, Messi that set up both goals. With 5 minutes remaining, Fernandes unleashed a wonderful strike from distance to make it 1-1. 7 minutes later, and another pinpoint cross from Messi allowed Martinez to head the winner. Argentina will face the European champion Spain in the final. Graham Davis for Air Sport.
0: Geelong has swung seven changes ahead of tonight's clash with St Kilda. Mark Blixarves has been managed, while Mitch Nevitt and Jack Bowes have both been dropped. The PNG Chiefs have launched a bid to get Zach Lomax back to rugby league, offering him a deal for 2028. And the ICC's made a format change ahead of the Men's Cricket World Cup next year. The three lowest-ranked nations will play a round robin, with the best team advancing to the group stage, where there'll be two pools of six. Australian Independent Radio News. 88.6
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0: Good morning, I'm Lee Harrison. Data shows surging construction costs are driving a rise in homeowner insurance premiums. Compare the market research indicates home and contents quotes have increased on average by at least $300 in most capital cities in the year to June. Economic Director David Koch says some insurance companies have taken their pricing too far.
1: At triple the inflation rate, give me a break. That is outrageous that in Brisbane, it's roughly a 10% increase.
0: A third of surveyed Australians say they've struggled to pay an electricity bill over the last 6 months. Energy Consumers Australia warns the market is complex and confusing, which is making a bad situation worse. Patient records have been stolen in a cyber attack targeting an Australian healthcare provider. Sasha Foote reports.
2: More than 3 weeks after Partnered Health became aware of the major data breach, affected patients have been informed. Personal information, including test results and consultation notes, were accessed from 21 clinics across its national network. The provider says there is no direct evidence that patient records had been viewed, but as a precaution, it's providing customers with steps on how to protect their information. The federal government is aware of the cyber attack and is engaging with relevant agencies. Sasha Foote reporting.
0: Iran is threatening to close off other regional and gas export channels as the standoff over the Strait of Hormuz intensifies. The United States has reinstated its blockade of Iranian ports and carried out a round of daylight strikes on Iranian military targets. Maritime security expert Jennifer Parker says there's a threat that Tehran and its allies could escalate the conflict horizontally.
3: Some of the way that oil is getting out of the Persian Gulf right now is that Saudi Arabia has a pipeline piping it down to the Red Sea and then shipping it out through the Bab el-Mandeb and the Gulf of Aden. If the Houthis start striking ships around there, we will see a reduced impact on oil supplies globally.
0: Researchers will be using state-of-the-art sonar equipment to produce a detailed map of the seafloor

0: along the east coast. Five teams are setting sail on a CSIRO research vessel today, making their way from Hobart to Brisbane over the next week. James Cook University research student Catherine Wang will be on board and says they're wanting to better understand what lies down below.
1: This will help us to understand what's happening with our ecosystem in terms of the marine life and the marine environment. This will help us also to plan and manage our marine protected parks and areas.
0: And Sam Neill's family is reportedly planning a low-key private funeral in New Zealand for the 78-year-old actor who died unexpectedly on Monday. This is Air News. Spain's opponent in the World Cup final has been decided. Graham Davis reports.
2: Just as it had against Egypt, Argentina came from behind with late goals to beat England 2-1 to go through to the FIFA World Cup 2026 final to try and defend its trophy. The first half proved to be a stalemate, but England produced a fine move in the 55th minute that saw Rodgers cross for Gordon to tuck the ball home and give England the lead. After that, it was all Argentina, and it produced some wonderful football. Pickford made a fine save to keep out Gonzalez's header, and McAllister hit the left post and then the right. It was, of course, Messi that set up both goals. With 5 minutes remaining, Fernandes unleashed a wonderful strike from distance to make it 1-1. 7 minutes later, and another pinpoint cross from Messi allowed Martinez to head the winner. Argentina will face the European champion Spain in the final. Graham Davis for Air Sport.
0: Geelong has swung seven changes ahead of tonight's clash with St Kilda. Mark Blixarves has been managed while Mitch Nevitt and Jack Bowes have both been dropped. The PNG Chiefs have launched a bid to get Zach Lomax back to rugby league, offering him a deal for 2028. And the ICC's made a format change ahead of the Men's Cricket World Cup next year. The three lowest-ranked nations will play a round robin, with the best team advancing to the group stage, where there'll be two pools of six. Australian Independent Radio News.
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Yeah, today's opening was Keep On Truckin', Tassie Country Blues, from the voice of Tasmania, Claire Ann Taylor. That was off her Giving It Away album. Welcome to Prime Rock. You're with Greg Haywood, and today's show is going to be just a little bit different. Last week, we celebrated National Aborigines and Islanders Day Observance Committee, or NAIDOC Week. It's a week where we as a country look at the achievements of our Indigenous history and celebrate the fantastic Australian lifestyle blended from Indigenous and imported cultures. In that light, today I'll be featuring both Indigenous and non-Indigenous rock and blues spread throughout the whole 3 hours. But also, in this first hour, as usual, I'm looking into events from this past week in rock history. In the second hour today, I'll devote the whole hour to the rock music of only Aboriginal and Torres Strait Islander artists. And in the third hour, only the best classic Australian rock. Okay, let's keep moving with our first Indigenous artist for the show today, Glenn Heald, with his view on the colonisation of this country by the British. Some great slide guitar in decolonisation.

civilize us because we were uncivilized, educate us because we were uneducated, and give us some, they charge the price. They charge the price. And we had the land. When they left, they had the land, and we still have the Bible.

that the rest of the world is uncivilized, and they are in fact civilized. And that has been the rationalization for Western civilization as it moves across the world and stealing and plundering and raping everybody in its path.

civilize us because we were uncivilized, educate us because we were uneducated, and give us some, they charge the price. They charge the price. Now when the missionary came, give us some

black rock band from West Arnhem Land with red, black and yellow. The colours of the Aboriginal flag, if you didn't pick that up, from the Identity album. Okay, so today's Prime Rock Focus segments on events that have had an impact on the world of rock from this week in history. First up today, an event from July 4, way back in 1987. John Fogerty hit the stage at an event in Maryland in the US to honour Vietnam veterans. And for the first time since the band folded, he included some Creedence Clearwater songs in his set. One of those that day, Born on the Bayou.

Back in 1970, a new radio show was born in the US that would grow a massive audience around the world. Casey Kasem debuted the American Top 40 on July 4 in 1970. He would continue to host the show until 1988 when he handed it over to Shadow Stevens, who then passed the baton to Ryan Seacrest in 2003, who continues the countdown up to today. The first number one on their debut show in 1970 was Three Dog Night and Mama Told Me Not to Come.

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And that cigarette you're smoking, I'll scare you half to death.

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Aqualung from Jethro Tull. Now, on the 1st of July in 1972, the Aqualung album that contained that song received its first gold certification in the US. It has since gone on to become three times platinum. You're listening to Prime Rock with Greg Haywood, and we're listening to the music that surrounded events in this last week in rock history. On July 2nd in 2005, the Live 8 concert fundraiser was held at Wembley Stadium. And after 23 years of not playing together, Pink Floyd made a return to the stage with the original four members for a short but memorable set. This would be the last time the band would perform together, and 3 years later we lost Rick Wright due to lung cancer. One of the songs they played that day, Money.

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Wrapping up today's Prime Rock Focus segment was Jimi Hendrix with Purple Haze. Now, on July 2 in 1962, Jimi Hendrix was given an honourable discharge from the US Army after only completed 1 year of his 3-year commitment. The discharge cited that he was unsuitable for the Army as he was spending more time focusing on his guitar than on his rifle. And I think we're all grateful for that. You listen to Prime Rock with Greg Haywood, where today we're tipping our hat to NAIDOC Week, which this year is July 5th to the 12th, the week to celebrate all that's Australian culture. Coming up now is a track off the refreshing album for Melbourne project The Jimmy C. This is Don't Cry, 2024.

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And that was Midnight Oil with First Nation, the second single released from the Rakarata Project album. The album that brought together the Oils and a bunch of Indigenous musicians to highlight the Uluru Statement from the Heart. Statement represented to promote discussion about the traditional owners of this land. First Nation boasts backing vocals from Jessica Malboy and rapper Tasman Keith. Keeping the show progressing with its celebration of Australia. This is live Mondo Rock and No Time. I'll be back with more Aussie-only Prime Rock after the news.

Thanks for coming along tonight. We'll see you later. Good night.

0: Hello there, I'm Sean Bindley. The opposition says the federal government must provide further detail on how its new AI strategy will affect the creative sector. Prime Minister Anthony Albanese has unveiled plans to create a dedicated office to coordinate a national response to the technology. He says the proposal would not allow AI firms to freely use copyrighted material without permission. Liberal leader Angus Taylor says Labor needs to outline how these plans will be enforced.
1: How are they going to make sure that creatives, that the writers and the singers have their intellectual property protected? No answers to any of these questions, just an office and a promise of some future standards. This is moving fast.
0: Jordan's armed forces say they intercepted three Iranian ballistic missiles over Jordanian airspace on Wednesday after Iran launched a seventh wave of drone strikes targeting a US military base in the country. The United States Central Command says it has carried out a fourth consecutive night of strikes on Iranian military targets near the Strait of Hormuz while reimposing a naval blockade on Iranian ports. The US president has warned of further escalation next week, including strikes on Iranian bridges and power plants, if Tehran does not agree to a deal. Jagriti Dave reports from Washington.
2: The message from Washington is one of military force to try to persuade the Iranians to come back to the negotiating table and make a deal. That's what the president has effectively been saying. CENTCOM said that they launched precision munitions against coastal defense systems and cruise missile storage and launch sites during a 90-minute wave. And they said the strikes further degraded Iran's ability to attack commercial shipping in the Strait of Hormuz.
0: The 200 workers at Australia's busiest iron ore port will walk off the job for 8 hours today. Workers from BHP's Pilbara port in Western Australia are taking industrial action after 9 bargaining meetings with the mining giant failed to lock in a new pay deal. It will be the first round of industrial action in the region this century. Electrical Trades Union WA Secretary Adam Woodidge is hopeful a resolution to the dispute will be found next week.
3: We then have further negotiations with the assistance of the Fair Work Commission on Tuesday next week, which is scheduled for all day. We look forward to that, and we look forward to the facilitation of the Fair Work Commission and the independent umpire in facilitating those conversations and the bargaining.
0: Meanwhile, union officials say the aviation industry is in crisis as workers walk off the job across the country. Hundreds of workers are striking at Perth, Sydney, Melbourne and Brisbane airports this morning, protesting against what they say are dangerous working conditions. The Transport Workers Union claims the company outsourced by Qantas for ground handling work, Swissport, has had 400 safety reports in a month. Secretary Michael Caine says the sector is at a crossroads.
4: More than half of them feel unsafe. One in five say they have inadequate staffing numbers, and three in five say they feel fatigued at work.